That's music by Thomas Canning, The Fantasy on a Hymn Tune. The hymn, Amanda, by Justin Morgan. The fantasy on that hymn tune by Thomas Canning. And the Indianapolis Symphony Orchestra, conducted here by Raymond Leppard on Classical California. Great to be with you on this Wednesday afternoon, the first of your great escapes for this midweek moment. And we continue with the minuet from Maurice Ravel's Tombeau de Couperin. In its original version for solo piano, here's Stephen Osborne.

0: That's music by Dan Forrest from an oratorio inspired by Joseph Haydn, the Creation Oratorio. We've heard the moment Ish Isha. Music about gender, using the Hebrew words for male and female, Ish and Isha. And more deeply, music about our interdependence on one another. We heard the River Tree Singers and Warren Cook conducting the music of Dan Forrest. Before that, Minuet, music by Maurice Ravel from Le Tombeau de Couperin, played by pianist Stephen Osborne. Two more of your great escapes for this Wednesday afternoon. I'm Brian Lawrence, and plenty more where those came from starting tomorrow, 5 p.m. here on Classical California.
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That's music by Granville Bantock, The Sailor's Dance, the hornpipe from a set of English scenes. Music by Granville Bantock, played by the BBC Scottish Symphony, and Ramon Gamba conducting on Classical California. Great to be with you on this Wednesday afternoon. I'm Brian Lawrence, and thanks so much for making this music part of your day today. Music from the time of Beethoven and Mozart, and a composer who ran in both of those other composers' circles, Antonio Rossetti, the Symphony in C major, performed here by the London Mozart Players, and Matthias Baumert conducting.

0: That's music by Antonio Rossetti, the Symphony No. 9 in C major. He wrote more than 50 symphonies, extremely prolific composer, writing at the same time as Mozart and Haydn, and then got connected with Beethoven a little bit later on in life as well. Antonio Rossetti, more than 50 symphonies, more than 75 concertos. We heard the London Mozart Players, Matthias Bommert, conducting this Symphony No. 9 by Rossetti here on Classical California.
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0: 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Meet percussionist, conductor, and musical explorer, Stephen Schick.
1: My heart is in California. I look at the world through a Western lens, and I look at music in the same kind of way.
0: Known for his fearless approach to new music and decades of championing contemporary composers, Schick shares a playlist that reflects his connection to the Golden State, tonight at 7.

That's music from the early 16th century and a composer who shared a title, a very honorable title of high praise, shared a title with Michelangelo, El Divino, El Divino Francesco Canova da Mila. And from that highly honored Renaissance era composer, we heard Spagna Contrapunta, performance by the Madrid Atrium musicians here on Classical California. It's great to be with you, sharing very old music and kind of old music and sometimes new music as well, each and every day on Classical California. Right now, it's a postcard from Bohemia, the Czech Republic, and Smetana from a literal set of musical postcards called Mavlast, My Homeland. This is From Bohemia's Woods and Meadows.

0: That's music by Bedřich Smetana from a set of musical postcards from his homeland that he called My Homeland, Mavlast. We heard From Bohemia's Woods and Meadows, played by the Bamberg Symphony and Jakub Hruša conducting on Classical California. We're coming up next. How about some Chopin? Can't go wrong with Chopin, right?
1: This is Classical California, KUSC, 91.5 FM and HD1 Los Angeles, a public service of USC, home of the USC Fisher Museum of Art.

That's music by Frédéric Chopin, one of those gorgeous, gorgeous piano etudes. And if you know anything about music, and even if you don't, here's what an etude is. An etude is usually something that is meant for a musician to practice in their practice room by themselves with, to work on one simple, specific area of technique. It's an etude. It's a practice piece. It's a workout for your fingers and for your ears and for your brain. And Chopin said, why do we have to have all of this music that just performs one certain function? What if we took those practice room pieces and made them interesting enough to put on the stage of a concert hall? And so Chopin did it. This was one of them. Etude number three, and he called this one Sadness. It was played by Jan Liszewski here on Classical California. It's great to be with you. Sorry, that was a long story. It's great to be with you this Wednesday afternoon. I'm Brian Lawrence, and we got music from a Czech composer sojourning abroad. And right now, it's music by Johann Christian Bach, the Grand Overture number 3, played here by the Netherlands Chamber Orchestra, David Zinman conducting.

0: That's music by Johann Christian Bach, the Grand Overture number 3, played by the Netherlands Chamber Orchestra with David Zinman conducting here on Classical California.
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1: 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From Palm Springs to Sea Ranch and every bright mile between. 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
0: It's great to be with you this Wednesday afternoon as afternoon turns to evening. And at 7 o'clock tonight, it's a new episode of Classical Californians. Our guest curator this evening, a percussionist, a composer, a huge champion of contemporary music, Stephen Schick, is our Classical Californian this evening. He will take the microphone starting at 7 o'clock. Right now, it's music by Antonín Dvořák, and he came over to the United States to run an American music school and also learn about American music and teach Americans about music. And he learned a lot from his travels, from his studies, specifically from connecting with Native Americans and Black Americans who made music. And Dvořák said, that's the kind of music that is the true sound of America. It's the sound of everyone. It's the sound of the people who were here before the immigrants came. It's the sound of people who came against their will. It's the sound of immigrants as well. And Dvořák taught us a lot about what our musical voice was, is, and can be. Here's the American String Quartet, music by Dvořák on Classical California.

0: That's music by Antonín Dvořák, his string quartet number 12 in F major. It's called the American String Quartet. And wouldn't you know it, it was played by the American String Quartet here on Classical California.
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0: Opening its 99th season, Santa Rosa Symphony showcases Tchaikovsky's Fourth Symphony, a deeply personal and irresistibly dramatic work that culminates in a triumphant end. Pianist Maxim Lando dazzles with his electrifying technique in Liszt's exhilarating first piano concerto. 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
0: And coming up, top of the 7 o'clock hour, a new episode of Classical Californians with our guest DJ, guest curator, Stephen Schick, the percussionist, and just an incredible thinker about classical music. It's got a really wonderful playlist that's coming up at 7. Taking us there, this is music by Giovanni Pergolesi, flute concerto played by James Galway and the ensemble I Soli Stiveniti.

0: That's music by Giovanni Pergolesi, the flute concerto in G major, played by James Galway, and the ensemble I Solisti Veneti, led by Claudio Simone, here on Classical California. I'm Brian Lauritsen. It's time for a new episode of Classical Californians in just about 60 seconds from now. Our guest curator, I'll tell you a little bit more about him in just a second, but it's Stephen Schick this evening. A really wonderful playlist on the way. Enjoy it. And again, you can always listen to past episodes and new episodes of Classical Californians at our website, classicalcalifornia.org.
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0: 7 o'clock on a Wednesday. That means it's my time to turn the microphone over to a classical Californian for the evening. And tonight on Classical Californians, we are joined by percussionist, conductor, educator, Stephen Schick, a longtime Californian, one of today's leading champions of new music. Schick shares a playlist with us this evening of works that has defined his life here in the Golden State. From Yanis Xenakis to Olivier Messiaen, these are the pieces that resonate most deeply with him. Here is Stephen Schick, tonight's Classical California.
1: I am Stephen Schick, and I'm speaking to you from my percussion studio in La Jolla, California. I teach at the University of California in San Diego, and I've lived in California for nearly 45 years. So even though I was born in the Midwest, and in many ways I still consider myself a Midwesterner, at heart, and certainly as a musician, I am a Westerner, and I see music through the lens of California and the American West. I see it through the lens of the progressive musicians who lived here, and also of the landscape that surrounds us every day. So for the next hour, we're going to listen to some music together that to me represents the Californian ideal of music, music that has an association with California to me, and music which has guided me through my nearly half century of living here. The first piece we're going to listen to is a percussion solo by Yanis Xenakis called Rebond. It exists in two movements, A and B, and you can play those movements in either order. I've chosen it because it was essentially my de facto audition and interview for my current position at UC San Diego. I didn't realize it at the time, but I did the first American performance of Rebond near the Salk Institute in San Diego. So if you can imagine the scene, a windswept April afternoon where the winds were coming up as the afternoon progressed, as the sun started to fade, there were kites in the air. I was set up next to one of the most iconic buildings of California and did the first American performance of Rebond in that situation. Xenakis is a composer that's very close to my heart. I worked with him on a number of pieces, and I've played his music throughout my career. I estimate that I might have played Rebond 400 or 500 times over the course of my lifetime, and what you're about to hear is an early recording of the piece, and it has meant the world to me.

You've been listening to Yannis Xenakis' Rebond, a percussion solo that in many ways has defined our art. This is the second of three recordings I've made of the piece, and it has become a staple in the percussion repertory. You hear it in conservatories, in competitions, in professional recitals, and it is a piece that is to us an emblem in the same way that the Waldstein Sonata might be for a pianist. I'm Stephen Schick, and together we're listening to music as a part of the Classical Californian. And now we're going to move to Anna Thorvaldsdóttir's Equilibria. Anna Thorvaldsdóttir is an Icelandic composer. You may wonder why she belongs in a list of Californian composers or Californian influences. Well, I think there are two main reasons. For one, she studied in California. She was a student here at UC San Diego, where I teach. I was on her doctoral committee. I had the privilege of working with her regularly over the course of her doctoral studies. And for Anna, the natural world and its influence on her music has always been paramount. And I think you cannot live in California without being aware of the natural world. Or let's put it this way. You should not live in California without being aware of the natural world, whether that is mountains or forests, the coastal region, or in our case in San Diego County, one of the richest biodiversities in the entire country that includes deserts and hills and coastal areas and the marine area. And so Anna, who lived here for 4 or 5 years, took all of that in. Her Equilibria, along with many of her other pieces, are deeply indebted to her relationship to the natural world. And I think we can take some comfort from the fact that she calls her piece Equilibrium. This could be not just the title of a piece, but our goal as we live in the natural world. I hope you enjoy this recording with the International Contemporary Ensemble that I conducted of Anna Thorvaldsdóttir's Equilibrium.

You've been listening to Anna Thorvald's Daughters Equilibria, a recording made by the International Contemporary Ensemble with myself as the conductor. I'm Stephen Schick, and I have the great privilege of being this week's Classical Californian, and I'm happy to talk to you about pieces of music that to me are linked inextricably with the Californian cultural context. Next, we'll listen to John Luther Adams and his orchestral piece, Dark Waves. John has to be in this program for me. He's one of my dearest friends. So much of the work we have done has been done here in California. He was in residence at the University of California in San Diego, making a piece of environmental art for the Stewart Collection here. He is deeply involved in California, even though he has never actually lived here. I conducted one of the first performances of the piece you're about to hear, Dark Waves, for orchestra. This is a prelude to John's perhaps better known works, such as Become Ocean and Become Desert. These are pieces that are played and have become totemic works of the last decades. Dark Waves is an early experiment with the orchestra in which you hear not the kind of thematic and melodic elaboration that one often hears in orchestral music, but you hear the power of the orchestra. You hear literally the wave that is created by the orchestra. And I think it was in this piece that John discovered his identity as an orchestral composer, an identity which has led him to create very renowned music since then. It's a piece that is dear to my heart because it is a composer who is very, very dear to my heart. You're about to hear John Luther Adams's Dark Waves for orchestra.

You've been listening to John Luther Adams' Dark Waves for Orchestra. This is Stephen Schick, and it's my privilege to be this week's Classical Californian, and I am playing some of my very favorite pieces of music, and pieces of music that to me are really bound to the experience of being a Californian. One of the reasons that I wanted to speak to you today is that we're on the verge of what to me will be a memorable and really amazing night. I have always loved Olivier Messiaen's From the Canyons to the Stars, Des Canyons aux Étoiles. It's a mammoth piece in 12 movements for a large chamber ensemble that was commissioned for the American Bicentennial by Alice Tully. And it gives voice to Messiaen's relationship to the natural world, to the sounds of the world, the wind, the sounds of rocks falling, to obviously birdsong, if you know the music of Messiaen. And he had recently visited the great national parks of the American West, especially those in Utah. And this was very much on his mind when he received this particular commission. So we are now at the 250th anniversary of the birth of the country. So it's also the 50th anniversary of this piece. And with Art of Milan's Kate Hatmaker, a fantastic chamber ensemble and program here in San Diego, we came up with the idea of taking this piece back to the area in which it was born. In other words, the question was, what would this piece sound like? Not in a concert hall where the building of the concert hall itself is designed to prevent the sounds of the outside world from encroaching upon the music. But what if we took it into the world? What if we took it back to the desert? A kind of Free Willy project, if you don't mind that phrase, where we took a piece back to where it was born, played it in the environment that inspired it, and invited the listeners to commingle the sounds of the desert with those of the musicians. Rather than playing it safe and knowing exactly what the expected result is, we want to open the door and let the world sing as well. You're about to hear the last movement of From the Canyons to the Stars, Zion Park and La Cité Céleste. It is, I don't know how to describe it. You'll hear it, so you perhaps don't need a description, but I find it moving. It's majestic in its chorales for brass. It's intimate in its evocation.

0: You've been listening to Olivier Messiaen's From the Canyons to the Stars, the 12th movement, which is Zion Park and La Cité Céleste, performed by pianist Simon Bartome with the London Philharmonic Orchestra, Christoph Eschenbach, conductor. And it is a prelude to the performance that I will conduct with Art of Alan, a chamber music organization in San Diego, in the Anza Borrego Desert on October 12th at around 6:30 p.m. or when last light seems to be approaching. It's been my pleasure to be your Classical Californian of the Week. It has been a journey even choosing these pieces, because the wealth of music that is inspired by California is so enormous that one feels bad for leaving so many pieces unheard. But I hope you can resonate with my view that to be a Californian is simultaneously to embrace a lifestyle that looks to the horizon and one that is in deep communion with the natural world. I'm speaking to you from my percussion studio at the University of California in San Diego, and I thank you very much for listening.
1: Our thanks this evening to our Classical Californian of the evening, Stephen Schick, a percussionist, conductor, educator, champion of contemporary music, the music director of the Ojai Music Festival a little more than a decade ago. Stephen Schick leads Art of Elan Chamber Orchestra in a performance of Olivier Messiaen's The Canyons of the Stars on October 12th, the concert at La Casa del Zorro's Stargazing Theater. That's in Borrego Springs, California. More information at artofelan.org. And if you enjoyed this episode of Classical Californians and want to hear past episodes or listen back to this one again, you can do all of that at our website, classicalcalifornia.org. I'm Brian Lauritsen. Laura Downs is coming up next. Have a great evening.
2: 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Khachaturian puts the violin center stage, Bruckner builds a cathedral of sound with his Ninth Symphony, and family concerts bring everyone into the fun. Then, Rafael Payare and the Orchestre Symphonique de Montréal close the month with Tchaikovsky's irresistible violin concerto. 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
5: Hello and welcome to your Wednesday evening music. I'm Laura Downs, and thanks for being here tonight. We'll begin this evening with music by Mozart. His Hofner Symphony didn't start out as a symphony at all. He originally wrote the music as a festive serenade for a celebration in Salzburg. Months later, he needed a new symphony for a concert in Vienna, so he pulled the score back out, cut a couple of movements, expanded the orchestra, and transformed background music for a party into one of his most brilliant symphonies.

The Ensemble Resonance under Riccardo Minasi with Mozart's Symphony No. 35, the Hofner Symphony. That brilliant finale comes with Mozart's instructions that it should be played as fast as possible. I'm Lara Downs with your evening music from Classical California. The Paraguayan guitarist and composer Agustin Barrios was one of the great virtuosos of his time, and this piece, called Un Sueño en la Floresta, or A Dream in the Forest, reflects the composer's own skill at the instrument, moving between extraordinary virtuosity and dreamy lyricism.

0: Music that moves from quiet reverie to shimmering cascades of sound. That's called Un Sueño en la Floresta, or A Dream in the Forest, by the Paraguayan composer Agustín Barrios. We heard a performance by guitarist Thibaut Garcia. Edvard Grieg's legendary gift for transforming a simple melody into an orchestral classic, coming your way in just a moment.
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3: This week on SoCal Saturday Night with the LA Phil at the Hollywood Bowl, Louis Langres conducts Mendelssohn's celebrated violin concerto, and the soloist is acclaimed violinist Mark Bushkov. Haydn's final symphony on the program as well, the vibrant, unforgettable London Symphony. I'm Brian Lauritsen. Join me for SoCal Saturday Night with the LA Phil, Saturday night at 7 on Classical California.

Edvard Grieg's extraordinary gift for taking something simple and song-like and surrounding it with orchestral colors that immediately evoke the landscape and folk traditions of his native Norway. That was his Norwegian Melody for Strings with Bjarte Engeset conducting the Malmö Symphony Orchestra. It's time now for a birthday celebration. One of the great friends of this station and a living legend of classical music. Cellist Yo-Yo Ma turns 71 today and will celebrate with this performance that features his longtime partnership with pianist Emmanuel Axe. Their friendship and collaboration stretches back decades, and you hear their shared history in this performance of Brahms' first cello sonata, music that's built around an intimate conversation between two equal voices.

0: One of the great landmarks of 19th century chamber music, the Cello Sonata No. 1 by Johannes Brahms, in that eloquent and heartfelt performance by cellist Yo-Yo Ma, who is celebrating his birthday today with his longtime friend and collaborator Emmanuel Ax at the piano. I'm Laura Downs, and this is Evening Music from Classical California. In 1944, Aaron Copland created the sound of the American frontier with just a few ingredients: wide open harmonies, a simple shaker tune, and the story of a young couple building a new life. His iconic Appalachian Spring is coming up at the top of the next hour.
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2: The LA Phil presents a symphonic ballet with conductor Aleem Chan at Walt Disney Concert Hall on October 22nd, 24th, and 25th. Chan reunites with the Los Angeles Philharmonic for Debussy's Prelude to the Afternoon of a Faun and Stravinsky's Petrushka. The evening opens with the world premiere of Samuel Adams' Second Violin Concerto, performed by the composer's close friend and collaborator, violinist Karen Gomio. Tickets at laphil.com.
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0: Welcome back to Evening Music. We'll begin this 9 o'clock hour with music by Aaron Copland. It's a simple story, a young farm couple reflecting on their lives as they get ready for their wedding, a traveling preacher giving a sermon, an older pioneer woman overseeing the events with sympathy and wisdom, knowing what lies ahead for a young couple just starting out and setting up house on the American frontier. Copland's Appalachian Spring introduces us to these characters and to the emotional complexities of their lives, a human story about courage and community. A very American story.

0: Aaron Copland's iconic Appalachian Spring, music that has come to embody a certain vision of the American landscape, open, spacious, and full of possibility. We heard the National Orchestral Institute Philharmonic under David Allen Miller in that performance. The core human values captured in Appalachian Spring exist across time and place. Coming up in just a moment, those same ideas of compassion and community expressed in an ancient Latin text. Where charity and love are, God is there.
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2: John Zhang leads the San Francisco Symphony in Dvorak's joyful Eighth Symphony, brimming with folk-inspired melodies, warmth, and color. Cellist Pablo Fernandez joins the orchestra for Tchaikovsky's elegant Rococo Variations, with Kodály's spirited Dances of Galanta opening the program. From elegant virtuosity to full-blooded orchestral joy, this program has it all. October 16th and 17th, 7:30 p.m., and the 18th at 2 p.m., Davies Symphony Hall. Tickets at sfsymphony.org. The Los Angeles Chamber Orchestra presents pianist Angela Hewitt in an all-Mozart recital October 13th at Zipper Hall. The program includes Mozart's fantasies in D minor and C minor, two piano sonatas, and a sonata for violin and piano with Laco Concertmaster Margaret Bacher. Angela Hewitt in recital October 13th. Tickets and information at laco.org.
1: What could make Big Sur even better? Maybe just this moment and Classical California.

A contemporary setting of an ancient Latin text, Ubi Caritas, by the composer Ola Yailo, in that performance by the Voces 8 Vocal Ensemble under Barnaby Smith. Richard Strauss was 81 years old when an American soldier who happened to be a professional oboist asked him if he'd ever thought about writing a concerto for the instrument. The idea planted a seed, and he finished this graceful concerto just a few months later.

0: Richard Strauss's Oboe Concerto, written near the end of his long life when he was 81 years old. Music that leaves behind the enormous orchestration of his earlier works for something lighter and more transparent. Fumiaki Miyamoto was the soloist with the Mito Chamber Orchestra under Seiji Ozawa. I'm Laura Downs with your evening music from Classical California and your nightly lullaby coming up now in just about 15 minutes.
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1: 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His Concerto Grosso in G major is played here by the Berlin Baroque soloists under Reinhard Gebel.

The Berlin Baroque Soloists under Reinhard Gibbel with Handel's Concerto Grosso in G major. I'm Laura Downs, and it's time now for your nightly lullaby. Tonight, this gorgeous piece by William Grant Still called Out of the Silence, music that does exactly what its title suggests, emerging gently from stillness, unfolding for just a few minutes, and then fading away again. A very peaceful place for us to land at this end of the day.

0: The Videmus Ensemble with Out of the Silence by William Grant Still, music true to its title, capturing all the beauty that can be found in moments of stillness and repose. And that was your lullaby tonight from Evening Music.
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Mural by the Brazilian composer César Guirapeche. Music packed with the syncopation, driving rhythms, and vibrant musical character of northeastern Brazil. That was the Symphony Orchestra of the State of São Paulo under Roberto Minchuk. I'm Lara Downs, and you're listening to Evening Music from Classical California. Time for a birthday celebration. The pianist Yun Di turns 44 years old today. He became a global star overnight when he was 18 years old and won the International Chopin Competition in Warsaw. But he's also made his mark in the music of Beethoven. One critic called this recording of Beethoven's Emperor Concerto a compelling and magisterial reading. Yun Di, joined by the Berlin Philharmonic under Daniel Harding in this performance.

0: The pianist Yun Di as soloist in Beethoven's Piano Concerto No. 5, the Emperor Concerto, with Daniel Harding leading the Berlin Philharmonic. A brilliant performance that captures the scale and grandeur that won that concerto its nickname, and a note of celebration as we wish Yun Di a very happy 44th birthday today. I'm Laura Downs with your evening music from Classical California, and a surprising debut from Sergei Prokofiev at the top of the next hour.
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0: Welcome back to Evening Music. At the age of 25, Sergei Prokofiev had already made a name for himself as one of Russia's bold young musical rebels, with music that leaned towards the dissonant, percussive, and deliberately provocative. So his first symphony was a surprise. Instead of pushing further into modernism, he looked back towards the traditional elegance of Haydn and Mozart. The result was this classical symphony. We'll hear the Los Angeles Philharmonic under Andrei Previn.

Sergei Prokofiev's Symphony No. 1, the Classical Symphony, a surprisingly retro debut from the 25-year-old composer who had already established himself as a musical rebel of the early 20th century. Andre Previn leading the LA Phil in that performance. Here's the Bay Area-based pianist Sarah Cahill resurrecting the music of Elisabeth Jacquet de la Guerre, an overlooked composer who was one of the most celebrated musicians in Paris during the time of Louis XIV. Music that brings the elegance of the French Baroque together with plenty of personality and rhythmic flair. This is her suite number 1 in D minor.

0: The Keyboard Suite No. 1 in D minor by the French Baroque composer Elisabeth Jacquet de la Guerre, in the hands of the Berkeley-based pianist Sarah Cahill, from her recording collection titled The Future is Female. I'm Lara Downs, and this is Evening Music from Classical California.
1: 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Haydn's final symphony on the program as well, the vibrant, unforgettable London Symphony. I'm Brian Lauritsen. Join me for SoCal Saturday Night with the LA Phil, Saturday night at 7 on Classical California.

Memories of Ipacaray, one of Paraguay's most beloved songs, a reflection on memory, distance, and lost love. It was played there by the guitarist Plinio Fernandez. And to end the program tonight, this wonderful string quartet by the 19th century German composer Ferdinand Thiérot, who belonged to the same German romantic circles as Brahms. In fact, the two were colleagues and friends during their time in Hamburg. The Amadeus Chamber Musicians, with Thiérot's string quartet in C minor.

The 19th century German composer Ferdinand Thierot, a contemporary and a colleague of Johannes Brahms. We heard his string quartet in C minor, played by the Amadeus Chamber Musicians. And that brings us to the end of evening music for tonight. It's been my pleasure to spend the time with you, and I hope you've enjoyed all the music and the stories. I'll be back tomorrow evening at 8 p.m., and for now the great music continues with Classical California all night. Good night, sleep tight, and have a beautiful tomorrow.

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1: Hey, good morning. I'm Jennifer Miller Hamill. It is great to be starting another day with you during these early, early hours on listener-supported Classical California. A selection from a lifelong friend of Beethoven coming up in just a few moments, and a piece dedicated to a very beloved and very famous teacher. Astor Piazzolla kicking things off with a piece called Oblivion, featuring harpist Ana Maria Mendieta.

The music of Astor Piazzolla, studio orchestra, joined there by harpist Ana Maria Mendieta, performing Oblivion. Music now from Beethoven's lifelong friend, Czech composer Anton Reicha, the overture in D major.

Conductor Peter Gelke leading the Wuppertal Symphony Orchestra in the Overture in D Major from Anton Reicha. Gabriel Fauré dedicated this next work to his beloved teacher, Camille Saint-Saëns. Gentlemen, you've probably heard of at least a few times here on Classical California. It was also a piece that when Franz Liszt, renowned piano virtuoso, first took a look at, he said it was absolutely too difficult. He had run out of fingers, was what he said, trying to learn it. Well, Yuja Wang is going to tackle it this morning. This is her recording of Fauré's Ballade for Piano and Orchestra.

0: Yu Jia Wang performing the music of Gabriel Fauré, the ballade for piano and orchestra, or orchestra only, or piano only in this case. All right, coming up in just a moment, a gorgeous cue from the big screen, and I'm going to have a sip of coffee. Stay tuned.
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one of 1999's Academy Award nominated scores. That was the love theme from Elizabeth, the Golden Age, the music of Craig Armstrong and A.R. Rahman. Oboist Albrecht Meyer has a love for bringing long-forgotten and neglected pieces back into the spotlight, including this work, which comes from his 2015 album called Lost and Found, the Oboe Concerto in F by Jan Antonin Kozeluch.

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Well, in just a moment, a beautiful piece of choral music, perfect for this time of day.

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James Vivian leading the choir of St. George's Chapel of Windsor in Thomas Tallis's If Ye Love Me, a beautiful piece of choral music for these early hours on Classical California. And of course, you can get more beautiful choral music during your early Sunday hours starting at 7 o'clock. Brian Lauritsen will be with you Sunday mornings at 7 for A Joyful Noise. I'm Jennifer Miller Hamill. Lovely to be starting off yet another day with you on Classical California. Boccherini is going to continue your morning with his Symphony in C Minor.

Jean Lamont leading Tafel music in the Symphony in C minor of Luigi Boccherini. A newer work for you now in the field of Western classical music, a piece that premiered in 1948. This is the Andante Cantabile, the third movement from Poulenc's Sinfonietta.

0: The RTE National Symphony under the baton of Jean-Luc Tingaud performing the third movement, Andante Cantabile, from Poulenc's Sinfonietta. A different take on the music of Mozart and a piece from Dvorak's son-in-law. That's all coming up.
1: The day has taken enough of you. Now, let the music take over. Inspired by the places you dream about, The Great Escape at 5, your daily reset from Classical California.

Serenade from Mozart's Don Giovanni with cellist Britton Smith and pianist Evelyn Chen. And speaking of music from the opera world, you can join Maggie Clennon-Reberg Sunday evenings at 9 o'clock for her new program called California Sings that turns up the volume not just on opera, but music theater and vocal performances all across the Golden State. This coming Sunday evening, she is going to be checking out the leading ladies of San Francisco Opera and West Bay Opera. That's on California Sings, Sunday nights at 9, right here on Classical California. Taking you up to 6 o'clock with the music of Dvorak's student and son-in-law. This is the Serenade for String Orchestra by Josef Suk.

New York City's Orpheus Chamber Orchestra performing the Serenade for String Orchestra by Joseph Suk. Well, in just a moment, Robert Schumann is going to turn lemons into lemonade.

The fourth movement, Vivace, from Wilhelm von Wassenaer's Concerto No. 3 with conductor Yuli Turovsky and the musicians of Montreal.

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1: It is just about 6 o'clock on this Thursday morning. I'm Jennifer Miller-Hamill, and thank you so much for choosing to kick off another workday with this incredible listener-supported station, Classical California. So unlike Schumann's first symphony, which he wrote during a relatively happy time at his life, he was dealing with some health setbacks at the time of composition of Symphony No. 2. Now, you absolutely cannot hear in the work how much he was dealing with his health situation, as the work in general is quite upbeat, optimistic, and full of energy. This is the Scherzo from the Symphony No. 2. Michael Tilson Thomas will lead the San Francisco Symphony.

Robert Schumann's Second Symphony. That was the Scherzo from it, with Michael Tilson Thomas leading the San Francisco Symphony, a recording that was made live at Davies Symphony Hall. And if you would like to get more incredible music from the San Francisco Symphony, we invite you to join us on the weekends for our NorCal Sunday night series, as we've been bringing you incredible broadcasts from the San Francisco Symphony. This week we'll be featuring pianist Garrick Olson performing the music of Johannes Brahms. That's coming up this Sunday evening at 7 on NorCal Sunday Night here on Classical California. One of Bach's most famous works for the piano for you now, but heard here with a full orchestra, Variations 16 through 18 from the Goldberg Variations.

0: Number 16 through 18 from Bach's Goldberg Variations with Frank Knoll leading the Baroque Chamber Orchestra. Well, in just a moment, we are going to join Gustav Holst for a trip to the countryside of England.
1: 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Khachaturian puts the violin center stage, Bruckner builds a cathedral of sound with his Ninth Symphony, and family concerts bring everyone into the fun. 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

The finale from Gustav Holst's first major orchestral work, taking us to the gorgeous countryside of southern England. That was from the Cotswolds Symphony with Joanne Folletta leading the Ulster Orchestra. That music coming to you this Thursday on listener-supported Classical California. Jennifer Miller-Hamill, great to be with you. Tommaso Albinoni spent a good chunk of his career trying to make the oboe the biggest thing in all of Italy, which is why there's so much oboe music credited to him. One of those works, his oboe concerto in B-flat.

Tommaso Albanoni's Oboe Concerto in B-flat major with the Italian soloist and oboist Hans-Jörg Schellenberger. A gorgeous song for you now without words or voices. Rachmaninoff's vocalese, Eiji Owe, will lead the Minnesota Orchestra.

0: Sergei Rachmaninoff's beautiful vocalese, the Minnesota Orchestra under the baton there of Eiji Owe, a work that I just know you love. 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I am very, very much looking forward to what you choose this year. Well, in just a moment, a romantic moment from the big screen.
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2: 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Chan reunites with the Los Angeles Philharmonic for Debussy's Prelude to the Afternoon of a Faun and Stravinsky's Petrushka. 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

A track from Ray Chen's Player One album, in which he shows off his love for movies, anime, and video games. That was Romantic Flight from John Powell's score to How to Train Your Dragon. Chen joined there by the Royal Philharmonic. Speaking of music for screens of all sizes, you can join me this morning, or rather tomorrow morning, just a bit after 8 o'clock, as I am going to take a look at a pair of cues from Laura Cartman's new score for East of Eden, the new version of that starring Florence Pugh. I'll also trace how the stories of John Steinbeck have been heard through the imagination of another award-winning composer. It's all about John Steinbeck and Laura Cartman tomorrow morning on Screen Time, just a bit after 8 o'clock. Piece for you now from Mozart's only full-time students. This is the Piano Trio No. 4 of Johann Hummel.

0: he was not only Mozart's only full-time student, he was also a lodger of Mozart. That was from Johann Hammel, the Piano Trio No. 4. The Beaux-Arts Trio, which features pianist Menahem Pressler, violinist Ida Kavafian, and cellist Peter Wiley. Well, in just a moment, we are going to party with peace.
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2: Opening its 99th season, Santa Rosa Symphony showcases Tchaikovsky's Fourth Symphony, a deeply personal and irresistibly dramatic work that culminates in a triumphant end. Pianist Maxim Lando dazzles with his electrifying technique in Liszt's exhilarating first piano concerto. 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

La Pace, Peace, the third movement from Handel's Music for the Royal Fireworks, with conductor Jean Lemann leading the early music ensemble, Tafel Musik. That piece for you this Thursday morning on Classical California. I'm Jennifer Miller-Hamill. Lovely, as always, to be hanging out with you. Quick reminder, by the way, if you love to hear the music for the Royal Fireworks on this year's Ultimate 101, today is your last day to get your votes in. You can do that over on our website. And while you're over on our website, you might want to check out one of three ticket giveaways we have going on this week. I'll have details on one of those for you in just about 11 minutes. Johannes von Brie up first. This is the Allegro for not one, but four string quartets

0: music from a Dutch composer, violinist, conductor. In fact, he would conduct the Dutch premiere of Hector Berlioz's Symphonie Fantastique. Johannes von Bries, allegro for four string quartets, with Victor Lieberman leading the Viotta Ensemble. Well, yes, my friends, we do have three incredible ticket giveaways going on our website this week, including a huge one from Opera San Jose. They want to put you in the best seats to three of the productions they have coming up this season: the incredible musical Fiddler on the Roof, John Adams' Dr. Atomic, and Georges Bizet's classic Carmen. 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
0: Well, today I'm sending some early birthday greetings out to Oliver. Oliver's birthday is tomorrow, but we are going to get the party started early with one of his favorite pieces. Here is Debussy's Prelude to the Afternoon of a Faun.

0: The music of Claude Debussy, Prelude to the Afternoon of a Faun, with conductor François-Xavier Roth leading Les Siècles, or the Centuries. That was a gorgeous piece of music for our friend Oliver, who shared with me that his birthday is coming up tomorrow. Oliver, I hope that you have an incredible day. And hey, it's never too early to get the party started, right? Well, like Oliver, do you have a big day coming up? Perhaps it's your birthday, perhaps it's the first day of a new job, or perhaps you are about to retire. Well, I love to share all of those incredible days right here on the Morning Shoutout. You can find our shoutout form actually over on our website, where you can fill in information, tell us a story, pick a piece of music, and then we will have those for you every single Monday through Friday at just around 7:15. Speaking of checking the clock, Haydn is going to check out and see what time it is. I'll have it for you in a moment.
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2: 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The Los Angeles Chamber Orchestra presents pianist Angela Hewitt in an all-Mozart recital October 13th at Zipper Hall. 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

The Minuet from Haydn's Symphony No. 101 that was known as The Clock, and it gets that nickname because there's a ticking rhythm in the second movement. We heard the Minuet, which was the third movement. Nicholas Harnoncourt led the Royal Concertgebouw Orchestra. Thanks so much for choosing Classical California for your Thursday. I'm Jennifer Miller-Hamill. I know very little about perfection because I am not a perfectionist myself, but the mystery in history today is all about perfection. More on that at just around 7:45. First, though, I think we need to stand up and stretch our legs. Oh, good. Chopin has not one, but three mazurkas for us.

0: A lively dance from Chopin's native Poland. Those were three mazurkas featuring pianist Pascal Amoyal.
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2: 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I'm Brian Lauritsen. 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
1: It's time for the Mystery in History on Classical California. 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
0: Well, today we are going to chase perfection on the Mystery in History, as on this day in 1956, so yes, 70 years ago today, the first, and as far as I know, only of this kind of baseball game occurred in MLB World Series history. Don Larsen, a pitcher who wasn't known for winning games, was playing for the New York Yankees, and that day he would shock everyone when he stepped up to the plate against the then Brooklyn Dodgers. Larsen would become an instant celebrity, playing for 11 more years until his retirement in 1967, but this record in the World Series still stands. He would say later, quote, "People said I didn't do enough in my career, and maybe they're right, but I had one great day." What kind of baseball game was played for the first and only time in MLB World Series history on this day in 1956? Well, here's some baseball thinking music to help you out.

a little baseball-related thinking music for today's Mystery in History. How well do you know your baseball history? Well, that's what we're testing. As on this day in 1956, 70 years ago, the first and only kind of this game occurred in MLB World Series history. Don Larsen, who was a pitcher not really known for winning games, would shock everyone that day when he stepped up to the plate. He was playing for the New York Yankees, and he would shock everyone in that game against the Brooklyn Dodgers. Larsen would become an instant celebrity, playing for 11 more years until his retirement in 1967. And he had this to say about his career. Quote, people said I didn't do enough during my career, and maybe they're right, but I had one great day. What kind of baseball game was played for the first and only time in the MLB World Series on this day in 1956? Well, if you said it was the first and only perfect game in MLB World Series history, you'd be absolutely correct. Yes, the only perfect game during the World Series on this day in 1956, the New York Yankees against the Brooklyn Dodgers. And of course, our thinking music was from The Natural, the music of Randy Newman featuring the Boston Pops. Taking you up to 8 o'clock with The Storm at Sea, a flute concerto by Vivaldi.

0: Emmanuel Pahud was our captain, joining the Australian Chamber Orchestra for La Tempesta di Mare, The Storm at Sea. That was the flute concerto from Antonio Vivaldi. A royal entrance and a couple more ticket giveaways. Wow, we got a lot coming up. Stay tuned.
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A piece of music that was named for a venue in London where Elgar's works were regularly performed. That was the Queen's Hall from Edward Elgar. Donald Fraser led the English Symphony. I'm Jennifer Miller-Hamill. I am your concert ticket fairy godmother on this Thursday morning on Classical California. And I say that because I have two giveaways to tell you about this hour. The first one coming up in just about 10 minutes. So let's enjoy some Beethoven in the meantime, the Piano Sonata number 25.

Angela Hewitt performing Beethoven's Piano Sonata number 25, a work that's also nicknamed The Cuckoo. And if you happen to recognize a bird call there in the final movement, well, that's where it got its nickname. Well, speaking of Beethoven, I have some tickets to give away for an incredible recital featuring one of the most incredible sopranos working today. She's best known for her interpretations of Wagner and, of course, singing Leonore in Beethoven's Fidelio. That would be Norwegian soprano Lisa Davidson, who's going to be in recital at Zellerbach Hall in Berkeley on Thursday, November 19th. This is from Cal Performances. She has a program of Bach, Reger, Richard Strauss, and, of course, Wagner. You can learn more and enter to win tickets for this incredible recital over at classicalcalifornia.org. So how about a classical earworm? Here's the Pachelbel Canon.

0: Johann Pachelbel's beautiful Canon in D major, very popular work. Joanne Folletta leading the Buffalo Philharmonic. So popular, but will it be part of this year's Ultimate 101? Well, the power for you to have it on that list is quite literally in your fingers. Today is the last day for you to cast your votes, which you can do over on our website. And then we'll start unveiling the Ultimate 101 on Monday, October 26th. Well, just around the corner, we are all going to be superheroes.
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The end credits music from Jerry Goldsmith's music for Supergirl, John Morris Russell, leading the Cincinnati Pops. Supergirl was actually the first English language superhero film to feature a woman in the lead role. That film that came out in, I believe it was 1984. Well, coming up this Saturday evening at 6, I invite you, my superheroes, to join me for the second episode of my new series, High Score. We're going to kick things off with a good ghost story, banishing ghosts into the fire. We're also going to take on a galactic empire, and I will share music from one of the biggest gaming franchises in the world. That's all coming up on this Saturday evening's edition of Screen Time, 6 o'clock this Saturday, right here on Classical California. Well, wait. Do you want more tickets? Well, I do. Learn more how to win them, actually, in just about 12 minutes. I'll have details on that. A short and sweet symphony for you now from Czech composer Jiří Benda, the Symphony No. 5.

Christian Benda leading the Prague Chamber Orchestra in music from his ancestor, Jerzy Benda. That was the Symphony No. 5. Well, yes, I have one more ticket giveaway to mention this morning. This is a great one happening in San Diego. The Symphonic Orchestra of Montreal is touring the Golden State during October. They've got stops in the Bay Area, Los Angeles. We would love to send you to their October 29th performance at the Jacobs Music Center in San Diego. This program is incredible. It includes a piece from Canadian-German composer Sammy Musa called Elysium, as well as Tchaikovsky's Violin Concerto, and wrapping things up with Stravinsky's Firebird. You can learn more and enter to win tickets for this concert coming up on Thursday, October 29th, over at classicalcalifornia.org. And for everyone who's entering those giveaways today, best of luck. I'm cheering for you. The overture for you now from Giuseppe Verdi's opera King for a Day.

0: conductor Fabio Luisi leading Philharmonia Zurich in the overture from an opera by Verdi called King for a Day. More opera in store for you this coming Sunday evening at 9 o'clock on Maggie Clennon-Reberg's new program, California Sings. She's going to be hanging out with the leading ladies of San Francisco Opera and West Bay Opera. That's this Sunday evening at 9 on California Sings.
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3: The LA Phil presents a symphonic ballet with conductor Aleem Chan at Walt Disney Concert Hall on October 22nd, 24th, and 25th. Chan reunites with the Los Angeles Philharmonic for Debussy's Prelude to the Afternoon of a Faun and Stravinsky's Petrushka. 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

The finale from Ignaz Pleyel's Clarinet Concerto No. 1 with soloist Dieter Klucker, who's also quite the music scholar. And he was joined by by the Southwest German Chamber Orchestra of Pforzheim. Well, coming up in just a few moments, Maggie Clennon-Rieberg will be here with today's Mozart in the Morning. I say in the meantime, why don't we sit back, have a sip of coffee, and also musically caffeinate with the music of Richard Wagner, Dance of the Apprentices and Finale from Die Meistersinger.

0: spirited set of moments from the Opera House for you. Dance of the Apprentices and finale from Richard Wagner's Die Meistersinger. Conductor Marek Yanofsky led the Radio France Philharmonic. I'm Jennifer Miller-Hamill. It's been a blast hanging out with you this Thursday on Classical California, and I look forward to being back with you again tomorrow, starting at 4 a.m. All right, coming up, I'm sending it up to Classical California, San Francisco for Mozart in the Morning with Maggie. Take care.
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0: time for Mozart in the morning. 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
1: Good morning, friends. And speaking of public services, here's a PSA from your friends at Classical California. Don't put anything in a text or an email that you don't want following you around for the rest of your life. That even applies to our friend Wolfgang Mozart, because this is the sentence that did it. And I quote, "You know that I become powerless whenever I am obliged to write for an instrument I cannot bear." Boy, was that the kiss of death for Mozart when he wrote that home to his dad when he was in Paris. That is the sentence that gave him the unfair reputation of hating the instrument that we're going to hear today, the flute. It's not true. He didn't hate it. How could he write so beautifully for it if he despised it? This piece that we're going to focus on is significant for several reasons. Not only is it Wolfie's only completed concerto for this instrument, it's that famously re-gifted work composed for the amateur flutist, the Dutch businessman Ferdinand de Jean. But that's not where it started. It was originally not for flute, but for oboe. He re-gifted it, first composing it for a fellow called Giuseppe Ferlandis, and then giving it to another oboist, Friedrich Rahm in Mannheim, and then obviously transposing it for flute and giving it to Ferdinand de Jean. So we'll hear it in the flute version. Sir James Galway and his golden flute out in front of the New Irish Chamber Orchestra. This is Mozart's Flute Concerto No. 2.

0: And there it is, Mozart in the Morning on Classical California. Sir James Galway, flutist with the New Irish Chamber Orchestra, Mozart's Flute Concerto No. 2 in D major. Coming up next, you've heard it said many times, many ways, mornings are easier in three-quarter time.
1: 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Defiance, Friday, October 16th at the Paramount. Resist and persist with the Oakland Symphony.
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That's from an album called Guitar Ladies, Carmen Guzman's two waltzes, and we heard Heikki Mattiasson. Here is a story that thankfully could never happen in these modern times, but I'm going to tell it anyway. It's such a juicy story. The kids are in school, right? Okay, here we go. In the town of Lübeck in northern Germany, this is 1786, a musician called Franz Anton von Weber, he's 50 years old. He marries another musician. Her name is Genoveva. She's 16 years old. And they start a theater company, and they're traveling back and forth all over Europe. And they have a young son, and his name is Karl Maria. And Franz Anton says, boy, that Leopold can, he worked some magic with that little Wolfgang. I see some talent in my kid. I'm going to do the same thing. And he starts peddling young Karl Maria around in the footsteps of Mozart as a young prodigy. And that is how composer Karl Maria von Weber got his start. Here is Wolfgang Sawallisch and the Bavarian Radio Symphony Orchestra, von Weber's Symphony No. 2.

0: Wolfgang Sawallisch and the Bavarian Radio Symphony Orchestra. Symphony No. 2 in the bouncy key of C major, Carl Maria von Weber on Classical California. Coming up next, a little dose of vitamin B and something to put a spring in your step.
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Well, look who's here. Jeffrey Thomas and the American Bach Soloists, giving us a bourrée or two from J.S. Bach's Orchestral Suite No. 2. While other places in the country are experiencing traditional fall weather, here in California, we're going through it, aren't we? It's been a little on the warm side in the past week or two. Here comes a breath of spring to freshen things from Alexander Glazunov. It's a musical picture called Spring, Neyma Järvi and the Royal Scottish National Orchestra.

0: Thank you, or should I say spasiba, Alexander Glazunov, for that breath of spring. A musical picture called Springtime. It's in the key of D major, and we heard Niemijärvi and the Royal Scottish National Orchestra cooling things off in the Golden State, thank goodness, here on your hometown radio station, Classical California.
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3: 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I'm Brian Lauritsen. 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

That's Ian Hobson at the piano with music of Kate Loder, Three Studies from Book One. Well, I'll see your three studies and raise you four dance episodes. Aaron Copland leading the London Symphony Orchestra, four dances from his cowboy ballet, Rodeo.

0: You say rodeo, I say rodeo. Well, guess what? Aaron Copland said rodeo too, so let's call the whole thing off, shall we? Aaron Copland leading the London Symphony Orchestra, 4 dance episodes from his cowboy ballet, Rodeo.
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An absolutely elegant pavane by Zenobia Powell Perry. A beautiful name. Sounds like a Greek goddess, doesn't it? Well, speaking of, here's a composer who loved to portray Greek mythology in his music. His name is Carl Ditters von Dittersdorf. He sounds like a Harry Potter character. Here is Alvaro Casuto and the Lisbon Metropolitan Orchestra, Dittersdorf's Symphonia in D Major on Classical California.

That was the Metropolitan Orchestra of Lisbon with music of Karl Ditters von Dittersdorf, his Symphonia in D major. Karl loved to use Greek mythology as thematic material for his compositions. I bet he would have been a fan of Gustav Mahler's Symphony No. 1, The Titan. Here's the home team, Michael Tilson Thomas and the San Francisco Symphony.

0: Gustav Mahler's monumental symphony No. 1, known as The Titan. Michael Tilson Thomas and the San Francisco Symphony. Here's a soprano, also known as a titan. Lisa Davidson is coming back to Zellerbach Hall at UC Berkeley for Cal Performances. 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Lisa's coming back, and we're giving away a pair of premium tickets. 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And good luck.
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some patchy morning fog, northwest winds 5 to 10 knots, seas 6 to 8 feet. Anybody sailing out in the bay? I know we've got some friends listening in Sausalito who often like to tune into Classical California when they're out on their morning cruise. If you're out today, you're a better sailor than I. A Boat on the Ocean, music of Maurice Ravel. That was the National Orchestra of France. Here comes Franz Duschek, his symphony in B-flat major on Classical California.

0: Just picture this. Josefa and Costanza and Wolfgang und Franz just hanging out making music together. Apparently the Duscheks were good friends with the Mozarts, and we just heard Franz Duscheks' symphony in B-flat major, Apo Hakkinen and the Helsinki Baroque Orchestra. I'm Maggie Klennan-Reberg. Coming in next, we'll be heading home with Swedish composer Magnus Andersson.
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while we were listening to this piece by Swedish composer Magnus Andersson, I was looking up Idre. It's a little island community in southeast Sweden. It looks very much like Tahoe, perhaps not quite as hilly, but absolutely gorgeous. Lucky Magnus Andersson, that's where he grew up. So beautiful, he wrote a piece about it, a work called Idre for cello and piano. The composer at the keys with cellist Annika Blomfelt. Well, now we're going to party like it's 1813 with Beethoven's nightclub banger known as the Symphony No. 7. It had its premiere in 1813, but he started working on it about 2 years earlier. Here's the first movement, Beethoven 7, Simon Rattle and the Berlin Philharmonic.

0: And that's just the beginning. The first movement of Beethoven's Symphony No. 7, Simon Rattle and the Berlin Philharmonic Orchestra. If you think that sounds like fun, how about this? We're giving away tickets to not one, not two, but three Opera San Jose productions this 2026-2027 season. Fiddler on the Roof, Dr. Atomic, and Carmen. Wow, what a season. 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I hope it's you. You deserve three big nights out on the town, especially seeing a show in San Jose's historic California Theater. 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Head on over to our website, classicalcalifornia.org. There's some more information about Opera San Jose, and there's the place where you can enter for your chance to win. And good luck.
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Concert No. 3 by Jean-Philippe Rameau, a composer who, if memory serves, has never ever made it on the Classical California Ultimate 101 playlist. 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Make sure you do that before you get busy today, because the polls close at midnight. I'm Maggie Clennon-Reberg. Alan Chapman is next. Make it a terrific Thursday, my dears, and I will see you in the morning.

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1: 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Violinist Renaud Capuçon takes center stage for Mendelssohn's Violin Concerto. 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
1: A very good afternoon, 12 o'clock exactly. And I'm Alan Chavin, and I thank you for joining me here on Classical California. Thank you, Maggie, for a very great morning. Always a pleasure to listen to you as I get ready to tell you the tale of the dusty cupboard. I wish I had some spooky music to tell you. The tale of the dusty cupboard. You ready for this story? The year is 1867. Schubert has passed away 39 years ago, but his unfinished symphony has just come to light. And that is very exciting for a couple of Englishmen. One is a musicologist named George Grove, and the other is a composer named Arthur Sullivan, who is not yet half of Gilbert and Sullivan. So they came to Vienna looking for more music by Schubert. They were especially interested in music he had written for the play Rosamunde, which you may have heard here on Classical California from time to time. So they paid a visit to the home of a Dr. Schneider, who was a friend of the Schubert family. They said, "We're looking for music by Schubert." He gave them permission to look through a dusty cupboard. What did they find? Well, here's what they found. George Grove, the musicologist who's co-searching with Mr. Sullivan, he says, "We found a bundle of music books 2 feet high, carefully tied round, and black with the undisturbed dust of half a century." Picture that. 2 feet high, stack of music books, tied around with probably twine or ribbons, black with the undisturbed dust of half a century, and they found the complete score, the music that he had written for Rosamunde, but they found much more than that. They also found, are you ready for this? They found, and these would have been lost had not they gone to Vienna looking for that music, they found the first, second, third, fourth, and sixth symphonies of Schubert. They found Rosamunde, they found five of Schubert's symphonies. That was a lucky find, and that's probably why we're able to offer you right now the sixth, played by the Berlin Philharmonic, conducted by Nicholas Harnoncourt.

0: On Classical California, Schubert's Sixth Symphony with the Berlin Philharmonic, conducted by Nicholas Hornincorp. Have you been thinking about casting votes for your favorite pieces for this year's Classical California Ultimate 101 playlist? Well, you don't have a lot of thinking time left because the voting closes at midnight when the clock strikes 12. That's going to be it. We'll start tallying, maybe not at 12:01, but by tomorrow, I think. So anyway, less than 12 hours to cast those votes for your favorites and become part of creating this basically reflection of the musical taste of the Golden State. That's the way we view it. And maybe you'll vote for something by Schubert if you're interested in his achievements last year's list, his Trout Quintet at number 76, his Unfinished Symphony at 85. You could vote for one of them. You can vote for another piece by Schubert. You can vote for any piece by any composer whatsoever, but you only have today until midnight to cast the votes that you would like to cast at classicalcalifornia.org.
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Morten Lauritsen's Ave Maria, performed by Polyphony, led by Stephen Layton. Well, let's see. A concerto is an orchestral piece, but Bach's Italian Concerto is a keyboard piece until Yoav Talmi orchestrates it, and the keyboard piece that's named for orchestral pieces becomes an orchestral piece. That's about it. So here we have it. Yoav Talmi conducting his orchestration of Bach's Italian Concerto with the Quebec Symphony Orchestra.

0: Yoav Talmi conducting the Quebec Symphony Orchestra in his own orchestration of Bach's Italian Concerto. It's a minute after one.
1: 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Defiance, Friday, October 16th at the Paramount. Resist and persist with the Oakland Symphony.
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John Williams conducting the Boston Pops in the overture to Leonard Bernstein's Candide, a very sparkling score for a show that had an amazingly short run on Broadway first time out. Consensus was that the problem was in the script department, definitely not in the Bernstein music department. And a very good afternoon, 8 minutes past 1 o'clock. I'm Alan Chapman, and I thank you for joining us here on Classical California. Well, music by Schumann now, and before we get to a piece by Schumann, I'd like to just remind you that you have now less than 11 hours to get in your votes for your favorite pieces for this year's Classical California Ultimate 101 playlist. Vote for your favorites and become part of the thousands of people who are determining what we're going to play back for you as we count down starting on the 26th of October. 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And when you vote for your favorite or favorites, we always love to hear a few words about why they are your favorites. And maybe if there's a California connection, you could include that as well. And we'll be reading those comments also as we count down starting October 26th. So voting still underway through midnight tonight at classicalcalifornia.org. Okay, so it's going to be a piece by Robert Schumann, and I checked last year's Ultimate playlist to see how Schumann did, and I found one piece by Schumann, Clara Schumann. That's right, Bob didn't make it, but Clara made number 45 with her piano trio. Absolutely marvelous piece. And, well, maybe Schumann will get on the scoreboard this year with enough votes from lovers of his music. This one happens to be Schumann's concert piece for four horns with the Chicago Symphony, conducted by Daniel Barenboim.

0: Schumann's Concert Piece for Four Horns, performed by the Chicago Symphony, conducted by Daniel Barenboim.
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2: 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Angela Hewitt in recital October 13th. Tickets and information at laco.org.
3: 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I'm Brian Lauritsen. 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

One of the second set of Slavonic dances by Dvorak with the Cleveland Orchestra, conducted by Christoph von Dohnányi. He had made a great success and, as a matter of fact, gained widespread recognition with his first set earlier on. He wanted the publisher to publish a symphony. The publisher said, okay, but how about a second set? And that's one of that second set for you. And a very good afternoon. I'm Alan Chapman, and I thank you for joining us here on Classical California. Always glad to have you along. Before we get to music by Joseph Bologna, let me tell you about a SoCal Big Night Out. Big Night Out, your chance to win tickets for a concert on Thursday, October 29th at the Jacobs Music Center in San Diego. The visiting Orchestre Symphonique de Montreal, led by music director Raphael Payare. What will they perform? Well, Tchaikovsky Violin Concerto with soloist Leonidas Kavakos and the complete Firebird Ballet of Stravinsky. Again, that's Thursday, October 29th, 7:30 p.m., Jacobs Music Center, San Diego. You can enter to win those tickets at classicalcalifornia.org. And as previously announced, a violin concerto by Joseph Bologna, soloist Fumika Mori with the Czech Chamber Philharmonic, conducted by Michael Halas.

Concerto by Joseph Bologna, Chevalier de Saint-Georges, violinist Fumika Mori with the Czech Chamber Philharmonic, conducted by Michael Halas. Voting is underway, but only for a short time more for this year's Classical California Ultimate 101 playlist. Let's see, it's almost 2 o'clock, and that means just a teeny bit over 10 hours until midnight. That's when we will close down the voting on classicalcalifornia.org and start tabulating so we can count them off starting Monday, October 26th, when we'll also, I hope, be able to include the comments that you made about your favorite pieces when you voted for them before the deadline tonight at classicalcalifornia.org. Maybe you'll vote for a piece by Chopin? Well, he had two slots on last year's Ultimate 101. At number 74 was his Fantasy Impromptu, and just squeaking in at number 100 last year, Chopin's Piano Concerto No. 2. But maybe this will get voted on this year, the Grand Valse Brillante.

0: Chopin's Grand Valse Brillant, played by Long Long. And it is 2:04.
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0: A very good afternoon. I'm Alan Chapman. Thanks so much for tuning in to Classical California. All right, let's look at Tchaikovsky, that first piano trio, that big hit. Excuse me, piano trio. Piano concerto, big hit. 1875. Second piano concerto, 1881. And then in 1884, a work that maybe you didn't even know about, and it may have received a number of performances in its first 20 years or so of existence, but then it sort of got swept to the side and had to be rediscovered. In the wake of the first and second piano concertos, you find this Concert Fantasy by Tchaikovsky. Mikhail Pletnev plays it with the Philharmonia, conducted by Vladimir Fedoseev.

0: On Classical California, pianist Mikhail Fetnev taking on the pyrotechnics of Tchaikovsky's Concert Fantasy with the Philharmonia, conducted by Vladimir Fedoseev. Well, Tchaikovsky had two entries on last year's edition of the Classical California Ultimate 101 playlist, Swan Lake and the Sixth Symphony, the Pathétique. Where will he be this year? Will those pieces be there? Will they move up? Will they move down? Will something new enter? It's up to the voters, and you can vote. You've still got a chance until midnight tonight. 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
1: At the end of the day, step away from the noise and into a completely different state of mind. The Great Escape at 5, a moment of calm from Classical California.

Gloria in Excelsis Deo from the Vivaldi Gloria. Andrew Parrott directing the Taverner Consort Choir and players. Let's put some cello in your afternoon with the second concerto of Saint-Saëns cellist Jules Marc with the Bergen Philharmonic, conducted by Naimi Irvine.

0: Saint-Saëns' Second Cello Concerto, played by Truls Merk with the Bergen Philharmonic, conducted by Naomi Ervey. I'm Alan Chapman. I always appreciate you joining me, and I look for you tomorrow at noon. How's that one going to be? And right now, stay tuned for more music with Diane Nicolini.
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Classical California, KUSC, 91.5 FM, and HD1 Los Angeles, a public service of USC, home of the USC Elaine and Kenneth Leventhal School of Accounting.

Very exciting. Chardash by Vittorio Monti. And that was La Pietà, led from the violin by Angèle Dubois. Well, hello there. Good afternoon. It's Diane Nicolini. Thank you so much for listening to Classical California and hanging out with us. We have music next of Leopold Mozart. Does he get a bad rap? Perhaps deserved. He was a relentless stage father who dragged his kids around Europe to demonstrate to various heads of state and other people how incredible they were. And they were incredible. But the idea was that it would make him a rich man. Leopold Mozart's Symphony in D Major. Now, yes, he was also a composer. And Matthias Bommert now leads the London Mozart Players.

0: Matthias Bommert led the London Mozart Players in music of Mozart, but Leopold Mozart, father of Wolfgang. That was his symphony in D major. You still have a chance to enter to win our very special Opera San Jose contest. 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
0: Our next work is a quintet for the harp, flute, violin, viola, and cello. Very nice combo. And it's a piece by the 20th century composer Jean Kras, C-R-A-S, who was also a career naval officer. So all of his music was inspired by his native Brittany, his travels to Africa, but most of all by his sea voyages. Isabella Moretti leads the quintet now in music of Jean Kras.

0: That was the quintet for harp, flute, violin, viola, and cello. Isabelle Moretti was the harp soloist, and it was music of the French 20th century composer Jean Krah on Classical California. Our big night out this week is kind of amazing. She could be the greatest soprano on the planet right now. Her name is Lisa Davidsen from Norway. And she's appearing in recital at Zellerbach Hall on the UC Berkeley campus, presented by Cal Performances on Thursday, November 19th. Lisa Davidsen, enter for your chance to win tickets at classicalcalifornia.org.
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2: 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Tickets and information at laco.org. Violinist Lisa Batyashvili, cellist Gauthier Capuçon, and pianist Jean-Yves Thibaudet come together for the San Francisco Symphony's Great Performers Series, with piano trios by Shostakovich, Debussy, and Dvorak. 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
3: Howdy, howdy, howdy. I'm Solomon Reynolds, and this is Saturday Morning Cartoons. This morning, it's not a Mandarin. It's not the Mandalorian.
4: Well, then what did you do with my mandolin?
5: Downstairs in a box in the basement.
3: If you haven't heard of the mandolin, ask Led Zeppelin or Rod Stewart. But you can also find it outside of dad rock. Mandolins showed up over 400 years ago in Italy, and they've been popular with both classical and folk musicians ever since. They're made of wood and have eight strings grouped into four pairs. Each pair, called a course, is tuned to the same note. Mandolins have the same tuning as violins, which makes it an easy instrument to play for beginners. This is Raffaele Calace's Mandolin Concerto No. 2. Early composers, like Vivaldi, experimented with the mandolin. Beethoven even had one hanging near his piano. Paganini's dad sold mandolins and taught him how to play one. Street musicians in Italy would play mandolins while they sang. Opera composers copied that sound, like in Mozart's Don Giovanni. And in Verdi's Otello. Eventually, the mandolin started to appear in the concert hall, like in Mahler's Symphony No. 7. In the 1800s, composers stopped writing new classical music for the mandolin. So, musicians started borrowing music that was written for other instruments. This is a mandolin transcription of Bach's Harpsichord Concerto No. 5 by Avi Avital.

0: Sometimes mandolin players would get together to form mandolin orchestras. They would also borrow music. This is a mandolin version of the Mishima String Quartet No. 3 by Philip Glass. Mandolin orchestras were popular all over the world, and composers noticed. This is Autumn Sunset, written by Morishige Take. Mandolins even made it into the golden age of Hollywood. This is Charlie Chaplin's Mandolin Serenade from his movie, A King in New York. Bill Monroe and his mandolin created the whole genre of bluegrass in America. Jacoby du Bandoling literally means mandolin Jacob. He helped preserve the choro tradition, a genre of Brazilian pop music. Chris Thiele is one of the best mandolinists today. Here he is performing with his band, Punch Brothers. Another great performer today is Feloche, a French mandolinist. This is his song, Silbo. The mandolin for the win. I'm Solomon Reynolds. I write and produce Saturday morning cartoons only on Classical California. Tune in or out of your car next Saturday morning.
1: Thank you, Solomon. Let's continue with our mandolin theme. Here's Avi Avital featured in El Paño Maruno, one of the popular Spanish songs of Manuel de Falla.

Mandolinist Avi Avital was heard in El Paño Maruno from the suite of popular Spanish songs by Manuel de Falla. 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You can listen anytime you like. Here are the Berlin Baroque soloists with music of a Baroque composer named Johann Philipp Kernberger, his Sinfonia No. 5.

0: Roderick Armstrong present Defiance, Shostakovich's subversive 11th symphony, with songs of protest by Tracy Chapman, Lauryn Hill, and others. 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Defiance, Friday, October 16th at the Paramount. 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

0: The Berlin Baroque soloist performed Sinfonia No. 5 in C major of one Johann Philipp Kernberger.
1: 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The new season begins as the Oakland Symphony and

That was the minuet from the Symphony No. 8 of Beethoven. The Chamber Orchestra of Europe was led by Yannick Nizet-Séguin on Classical California. Well, from Beethoven to a friend of Mozart, Christian Cannabich was his name. Very prolific guy, because this is his Symphony No. 52.

0: The Nicholas Esterhazy Sinfonia performed Symphony No. 52 of Christian Konabich on Classical California. 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
1: 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Khachaturian puts the violin center stage, Bruckner builds a cathedral of sound with his Ninth Symphony, and family concerts bring everyone into the fun. Then, Rafael Payare and the Orchestre Symphonique de Montréal close the month with Tchaikovsky's irresistible violin concerto. 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
0: Well, how would you like to sit on a piano bench side by side with Mozart to perform his Sonata for Two Pianos in D major? Well, that was the honor that pianist Josefa Arnhammer had back in the day with Mozart. And we're going to hear Murray Pariah and Radu Lupu performing that work. It is the Sonata for Two Pianos in D major.

0: The Sonata for Two Pianos in D Major by Wolfgang Amadeus Mozart. And that was Murray Pariah and Radu Lupu at pianos here on Classical California.
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Music from the Serenade No. 1 of Johannes Brahms. Ricardo Chailly conducted the Gewandhaus Orchestra on Classical California. It's a yin-yang kind of deal with Hector Berlioz's Reverie and Caprice, which begins sort of slowly and meditatively, and then becomes capricious. Giovanni Radivo is the violin soloist with the Lyon National Orchestra.

0: That was Reverie and Caprice by Hector Berlioz. Giovanni Radivo was the violin soloist with the Lyon National Orchestra, conducted by Leonard Slatkin. I'm Diane Nicolini, going to say so long for today. Brian Lauridsen is standing by in Los Angeles. I can almost imagine him there in the studio. He's getting ready to share with you today's edition of The Great Escape.
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1: Good afternoon, and welcome to your Great Escape at 5. 20 minutes of calm, of beauty, of inspiration coming your way every weekday starting at 5 o'clock. I'm Brian Lawrence, and we begin today with a musical sigh. The piece is called Sospiri, the Italian word for sighs. And Sir Edward Elgar wrote this music, played here by the City of Birmingham Symphony, conducted by Mirga Grajnita-Tila.